0: Yeah, I heard him calling you about 45 minutes ago, Ron.
1: Yeah, I did too. I was up W1RC WA3VEE Mobile. Yeah, I heard him also call me. I was up in Pottstown, though not a very good spot for the repeater. So I tried to get back to him, but I know I wasn't going to make it. So I was at a meeting up there. It's actually an ice cream social tonight, but some friends up in Pottstown. Plus, I VE with that group, so I wanted to catch up with their session manager and do some things with him. So anyway, yeah. Thanks for letting me know. Got an email from him. I'll just respond to the email when the time comes, when I get settled. Probably won't be tonight, probably be tomorrow. W1RC, WA3VEE Mobile. How are things in your world, Mr. Mike?
0: Pretty good, you know. I mean, nothing to complain about. Just kind of hanging in there. There's a really, really interesting roundtable last night. Good question, you know, like what time period would you like to go back to in ham radio? I enjoyed listening to that very much. And I spent a fair amount of time in Europe, and I liked Eastern Europe because it was so cheap when I was there. You could rent a place in East Germany on the Baltic in Rostock for about $100 a week, you know, and that it was more then than it is now, but still, it wasn't a lot of money to rent a house on the ocean. You know what I mean? It was great. So it's not like that anymore, though, and I guess I kind of miss it. Over.
1: Very interesting. First of all, you have a buzz on your signal. It sounds like a 60 hertz. I don't know if you're aware of that or not, but if you want to go back and listen on Broadcastify, if you have, I don't know if you have a subscription or not. You may not, but... got a 60 hertz buzz every once in a while. It comes and goes. So I don't know if it's the orientation of the antenna or exactly what it is, but not uncommon using using All-Star, FYI. And secondly, East Germany, that's was a communist country. And that was probably one of the most strict ones of the satellite countries. So how easy was it to actually get around? Go ahead.
0: Pretty easy to get around. They had good public transportation. And Berlin had they had the subway system. You could actually ride the subway under the Iron Curtain. You had to get off and go through the border controls, of course. But, I found Hungary to be the most severe. They were pretty bad in Hungary. They marched us off the train and made us sit around in about 2 hours. Just, you know, hassling us, really. East Germany, on the Autobahn, if you were coming from, you know, like West Germany, the Autobahn had a corridor. There were a couple of corridors that you could drive to Berlin. You went through East Germany, and you had to go through the border. And if you were West German, they would harass you. They were pretty nasty. That's all gone now.
1: No, in fact, my Thanksgiving Day 1979 was spent in West Germany, but I went to look up a cousin of mine who was in the U.S. Army in Viltflecken over by Fulda, by the Fulda Gap, and I actually was able to drive right up to the Iron Curtain and have photographs to prove it. So Joe will tell you, me and my camera made it into some very interesting places and some very interesting and challenging situations where when I was looking at the Iron Curtain there at the Fulda Gap, I was looking at the bunkers that are between the two fences. And the guys were watching me very carefully. Of course, I was in West Germany, but at the same time, one false step, and I think I would have been toast. Go ahead.
0: Those guys had no sense of humor at all. It was fun, though, going, you know, from East Berlin to West Berlin, and to East Berlin at Checkpoint Charlie. but you know, I was carrying a Canadian passport, so it was different. They didn't hassle us at all. But you know, it was a serious place. You could tell it was, and the difference between the two was amazing. You know, the first time I went over there was in '68, and they hadn't done much in the way of rebuilding or cleaning up since 1945. The whole center of East Berlin looked like the war ended yesterday.
1: I remember reading. That was astounding. Wow. That's just amazing. But so you were living, were you working over there? Or if you don't mind me asking, but were you working over there?
0: Yeah, I was there for 2 years.
1: Goodness gracious, that's interesting. There's a guy, W3LDG, just like the tuners, Lee. He lives in Delaware, and he was in the U.S. Army. And he was one of the ones that had to take the train along that corridor. I think correct me if I'm wrong, but not only the Autobahn, but there was also a train that went back and forth between Berlin and West Germany. And he said that they were not very, very pleasant. Let's put it that way.
0: There was a train. There were a couple of them, actually. And there was one from München that went to Berlin and from Frankfurt. And I think there was a third one from Hamburg, too. But and there were air corridors, too, that planes could fly through. And sometimes you would see the MiGs. They buzz you, you know, and but nothing happened. But it was tense. I took the train from Vienna to Budapest, and you get to the border. Everybody had to get off the train, and you had to sit in this waiting room, and all there were pictures on the wall of all the top commies, you know. And very plain, very Spartan looking, no color, you know, and the people were, the soldiers were all with machine guns and everything else, and, you know, they wanted to know where you were going and what your business was. And but with a Canadian passport, it wasn't too bad. But U.S. passport, you could have a bit of a time with them. Over.
1: I can only imagine. Yeah, I'll never forget that Thanksgiving. There's no question about it. It was amazing. So yeah. Anyway, I'd heard Bob earlier, but couldn't get back to him. So I'll respond to his email, as I mentioned, but all very, very good. So what's the weather like up there? It is right now 77 degrees, a little on the humid side over here. And let me just see something here. I think you should know about this hum. It's pretty bad buzz that you have on your signal. It is definitely a all-star related. I think Joe had that at one point, and I think he fixed it, so you may want to talk to him about it. I have the phone here. Let me go ahead and get a recording of your next transmission. W1RC, and I'll send it to you. W1RC, WA3VEE Mobile.
0: WA3VEE, W1RC returning. Yeah, is it gone now, over?
1: Definitely gone. There's no hint of it. Now, what did you do?
0: Moved. Yeah, I've had this problem before. I'm going to have to relocate my hotspot, probably 15 or 20 feet away from, you know, the radio, and that'll eliminate it.
1: Perfect copy now. Beautiful. Nice, quiet. Yeah, no hum whatsoever. So that whatever you did there that fixed it.
0: And I think that I could, if I ran the, if I ran my hotspot off of battery power, which I could do too, it probably wouldn't be there. I think it's coming from the power supply. I've used a couple of power supplies, and it seems to be there at certain places, and that where I usually sit is one of them. But I'm going to relocate the hotspot. I'd probably get rid of it permanently. Go ahead.
1: Like I said, it's definitely not there now. No question about it. That sounds good. So, interesting conversation. So, you know, on that one, that particular trip, we talked about, I think, favorite vacations also was the other part of the roundtable last night that Joe had mentioned. And that was my absolute first trip to Germany, 1979. I'd only been to Europe one time before that, and that was honeymoon. And that was in 1985 later on, that's right. So it was quite profound. I'd actually saw the castles in southern Germany, and I spent some time in a plant, was the Hewlett-Packard plant, and then Austria, Innsbruck, and then up to Nuremberg in that area, Wurttemberg and Würzburg and the Fulda Gap and so on, Heidelberg, and then can you settle back to, for the actual business part of the trip in near Karlsruhe. So it was good. So you can still probably get around in Germany, the main roads anyway, probably to this day without a map. W1RC, WA3, DEE Mobile, probably in for maybe two more, and I'll be close to the QTH.
0: Good, Ron. Yeah, well, the Autobahns over there were pretty cool. No speed limit. You could go as fast as you want. Did you have a chance to do that?

0: WA3VE, this is W1RC. Actually, my wife is calling. She's got something for me to do. I better go help her. We'll catch you later. 7-3 for now. WA3VE, W1RC, has to be clear.
1: It's like this over here in the United States. And it was just really, it felt very, very solid. And it was, had a fatter steering wheel. And it just felt like it was just fun. So I drove that all over southern Germany and on the Autobahns. And I got that one, oh my goodness. I got that one really up over much higher speeds I've ever driven around here, guys.
0: Well, you got to be careful over here because if you get caught doing that, they give you a big ticket. And if you're a certain amount over, they tack on reckless and dangerous driving, too.
1: I'm usually pretty careful over here. In fact, the GPS I have right here, for example, right now, it's speed limit 45, and because of traffic conditions, I'm doing 35 right now. So I'm in Exton. So, yeah, you can get points, and it's just not worth it, definitely. Although, I noticed in Massachusetts, Connecticut is unbelievable. But just like down here, up there, if you're going the speed limit, usually you get blown by people speeding beyond belief. And it's like, my goodness, it's like, are they really that much in a hurry or whatever? But it's unbelievable. Probably in for one more, Mr. Mike. So I appreciate you coming back to the call here, or at least letting me know about Bob's call to me. W1RC, WA3, VEE Mobile.
0: Good, Ron. Yeah, no, Massachusetts, you don't want to get caught speeding. Connecticut is worse. The cars in Connecticut, the state police cars, are all low-profile vehicles. They don't have a light bar on the roof. You know, you only see them, it's too late, you're done. And you got to be very careful. Connecticut has very, very limited tolerance. They also, you can't really use radio in Connecticut. You know, got the distracted driving law down there. And that's kind of funny because, you know, that went through right under the nose of the league in their own state, and they missed it. You know, they weren't able to lobby to change the law. But you got to be careful if you use the radio when you're driving around in Connecticut. Go ahead.
1: Good to know, because if I go up to New England again, we're great aficionados of Cape Cod, and as you probably know, he ended up back in November up in Bar Harbor, so this is good to know. I know radar detectors, and I think probably scanners, I wouldn't be surprised, are illegal in Connecticut, if I'm not mistaken. Is that right?
0: I'm not sure. And I was going there a lot. My daughter went to the University of Connecticut in stores. She was there for 2.5 years. And, you know, I used to go there a fair amount. But I'm not a speeder. I've never had a moving violation. I go at the limit. You know, I just don't want speeding tickets. They're very expensive. And the encounter is never pleasant either. So I'm a good boy. But I'm trying to think. It doesn't seem to me that they are. They may be, but Not that I know of, over.
1: Yeah, that buzzes back again pretty strongly. So, yeah, probably have to move your hotspot or whatever. But anyway, yeah, it's interesting. I know one thing, the aggressiveness of the drivers is very, very, very pronounced there. Go ahead.
0: Joe will tell you when he comes up to Nurfest that worst part of the trip is in Connecticut. He does not like driving in Connecticut. I don't blame him.
1: Oh, very interesting. Very, very interesting. Anyway, I'm very close to home, so let me say 7-3 on this one because I'll be pulling in very shortly. And, again, appreciate you coming back. Thanks for letting me know about Bob's call to me earlier. He's a good guy, really good guy, so I look forward to talking to him one way or another. And I'll be on tomorrow, so maybe we'll hook up again. W1RC, WA3, VEE Mobile.
0: good run. Always a pleasure. 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
1: 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You're on your way to breakfast or on your way back?
0: On my way. I gotta go grab a breakfast thing and then I gotta go to my brother's house there. And we're putting in a, finally gonna put the mini split system in his gym on the back of the house. So try to get it done before it gets too hot. So, should have started at like 6 a.m., but I stayed up way too late last night messing with my computer. I had to put a new motherboard and CPU in because the old motherboard like took a dump. So stayed up late last night getting that installed and configured and everything like that. So I figured I'd sleep in a little bit. But this is not a necessity item. If I get too tired or too hot, I'll just quit for the day. Back to you, Bill. This is W3KZG.
1: W3KZG, KC300K. Yeah, that's all you can do. It's either that or just pace yourself. That's what us old timers do. I actually woke up pretty early. I actually had a flannel shirt on at 5 o'clock this morning. Now I'm down to a t-shirt. But yeah, I'm digging one more post hole this morning, and I'm getting that done before it gets too hot. But I put a pole up because my ladder line has to come out, turn, and then come back into the building. So I put up the pole and the little cross arm to hold that. But it's too low to the ground right where it comes into the building. So I'm putting one more intermediate post to hold it up. So I'm trying to get that done. One of the things I found really funny, Scott, is I am really lucky that Candy doesn't care at all about towers or antennas. I could put another one in the yard and she wouldn't care. But I put a white 3x6, 10 feet high, in the backyard, back behind the shop, between the shop and the garden shed, and she doesn't like it at all. So I'm doing this one undercover. She's not awake yet. I'm going to try and get it in before she wakes up. Back to you, Scott. W3KZG, KC300K.
0: It's funny what they pick out that they don't like and what they do like. And, yeah, my wife's kind of the same way. She's like, whatever, you know. When I put the tower up, she's like, I don't care what you do. Just make sure it doesn't fall on the house. That's like all she was worried about. And I was like, well, if it falls on the house, then we're probably got way more problems than a tower falling on the house. If we got strong enough winds to knock that thing down with the guidelines and everything, we probably don't have a roof left on our house, so, or whatever. So it was, it's funny, but gotta love them. And yeah, so that's interesting. But I'm trying to get it cleaned up. I get this new tower up this summer, so I'm slowly working towards cleaning up, having all the wires go everywhere and all that stuff. The coax is going to be buried, and hopefully I'm going to have, I think I might run guy lines on it, but like I said, most of the time the thing's probably going to be cranked down, and you don't really need guy lines on it unless you put a bunch of stuff on it. But if I put that big beam up there, I might put a set of guy lines on it from that well, you gave me that bearing, so probably use that. But the guy lines actually don't look that bad. You can't really see them all that well. They don't really cut your eye. But the coax drooping across the yard from the house to the shed kind of is a little unsightly. So once I get all that buried and everything like that, it'll look nice. And I won't have my ladder line drooped across the yard anymore. I'm going to use a 1-to-1 balance at the top of the tower for the dipole, just to try to clean everything up and go from there. But what did you use to make your ladder line, Bill?
1: W3KZG, KZ300K. I use the Davis RF. It's called Poly S. It's a 13-gauge, 9-strand copper weld steel with a PE jacket. Stuff's really tough. So I got two cord reels, and I started with 100 foot. So I took two cord reels and just rolled 100 foot onto each of them. And then I got a great big, actually started with one I bought, and I had to make a wood one. And I made a take-up reel for the other side. Stuff is really strong and not that expensive. Back to you, Scott. 33KZG, KC30K.
0: With the W3KZG, what did you use for your spacers to make the ladder line up? Did you buy some pre-made stuff or something else?
1: No, it was Chuck's suggestion. I used, what they are is they're the rubber insulators for high tensile wire that they staple on the post. It's a 4-inch long tube. Or a square. It's actually a square, but it's hollow in the center. And I made up a little jig, and I actually did a lot of experimenting. I didn't slip mine. I drilled them, and I think it was actually a small, so it was a number drill. I experimented till I found the exact right number drill that I'd have tension on there, but you could slide them on. And I made a little jig for the drill press to just set them in and drill the holes, and just use the aluminum fluorescent wire to wrap around them each side. And I tied every other one at about a foot spacing. Back to you, Scott. W3KZG, KC30K.
0: W3KZG, yeah. My dipole I built, heck, I don't even know when I built it. It was probably 5, 6, 7 years ago, back when I first got my license. When I first upgraded to general, I built that dipole out of THN wire, black wire from Cameron's. I just bought a 500-foot roll of it with my wife's discount. It was like $60, so it was super cheap, and made the dipole out of it. It's still up. It still functions. But the clear coat that's on the THHN wire is starting to peel off of all of it. I'm sure it's not UV rated, but other than that, it's still there, still functions just fine, tunes up fine on most of the bands. But if I'm gonna use I bought a Balun from Balun Designs, a 1-to-1, and try that out. And if that functions well enough, then I'll just leave it alone. But if I end up having to go back to open wire line, then I'll just remake the whole dipole out of something else that's UV rated, and use I used PEX tubing to do my separators with zip ties. Worked out really well. But next time I do it, I'm going to use black PEX tubing with black zip ties, just so it doesn't stand out as much to the eyeball. I used white PEX tubing, and it sticks out like a sore thumb from a mile away. So, but hopefully I won't have to go back to open wire line if I don't have to. But just trying to, since the whole tower is going to spin and I'm going to have an umbilical of coax going up, trying to, you know, keep it, how many things are going up the tower, to a minimal. So, but trying to keep tangling from happening. Back over to you, Bill, in the middle of town here, W3KZG.
1: W3KZG, KC300K. Yeah, you may want to think about a switch. You're going to have a lot of stuff up there. And, oh, I was going to say, you know, Becky's worried about the tower coming over. If that thing's guyed and you have enough wind to bring it down, it's going to buckle because of the guys. So it'll probably come down or go in a direction, but it's with all those guys, they generally buckle rather than just tip over. Thank you, Scott. W3KZG, KC30, okay.
0: Yeah, I've watched that thing in heavy storms when we're getting a lot of wind, and there's not a lot of wind load on it right now, like surface area, because there's just two verticals on it. But if you put a big beam up there like I plan on and some other stuff, it's definitely going to have more wind load on it. I've watched the tower from in the house, and it does sway a little bit because my guy lines aren't you know, guitar string tight on purpose. But I use that Man Street rope that they make for guying towers. And it's just pulled snug, and it has a little bit of give in it. But the tower does move sometimes when the wind's blowing 60, 70, 80 mile an hour. I'll watch it from my ham shack window, and you can see it moving a little bit, but it's only a few inches side to side, and it's like, they're made to do that. The antenna on the top is the thing that's flopping around the most, the big fiberglass whip. I'm sure you've seen yours probably almost bend sideways in strong winds. That thing, I know when we were putting it up, man, it was flopping around like a fishing pole. It was, I was like, whoa, I never seen an antenna flex like that. Back to you, Bill.
1: W3KZG KC3O, okay. Yeah, and you know what's amazing about it is when it was horizontal, it was flopping around like a cheap fly rod. But when it's vertical, its properties are much different. It's really interesting how it works. Because, there's no harmonics in it. It bows like a rod, like a very good rod. But horizontally, you can get oscillations through it. Yeah, that was funny. It's really bad. And I've got so many things to do. I mean, I've got to get this ham shack completed, get this you're working before I start the tower. I got the tower to do, but I'm always playing, and I want to do the things I want to do. And I've been looking at this X510 that's up here, and I'm thinking about tearing it all apart. Talking about antennas, just to see, because we sell that water in there. But that's an aside. Talking about antennas, it brought me back to that. I probably shouldn't get it down and started, but it's something I'm kind of curious to get going on. Back to you, Scott. W3KZG, KC3O, okay?
0: Yeah, I'm sure you'll find probably a corrosion on the matching network in there, or even broken wires internally or whatever. But I'm at the Amish place, so I'm going to go in and get my wrap and head over to my mom's. So it's good talking to you, Bill, and enjoy the rest of your day. And stay cool. W3KZG, I'll be clear on your final.
1: W3KZG, KC3O, okay. Sounds good. Good to talk to you, Scott. Good luck with the split system, and I'll have to ask you more about that. I assume it has precharged lines, but we'll talk later. 73KC3O, okay.

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1: 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Good morning, Joe.
0: Hey, Ron. I couldn't get back to you earlier. I did hear you put out a call. I said, maybe he's still around. So how's everything going? How was the club meeting last night, and was old Buzzard John up there?
1: Oh, old Buzzard John was probably home in his nest. probably on the couch, who knows, or in the shop. So, nope, was not there. I did get a good chance to talk with Bob Rex, and Steve, ALV, says hello. Talk to him also, and I need to share what I learned from Steve about, with Tom Costello, about the ATAS screwdriver antenna. Why some of the, there's one issue in there where it's a weak solder joint that comes apart and it doesn't work. That may explain the problem that Tom and I have, but that's an aside. But Steve says hello, Bob Rex also says hello, and spent quite a bit of time with Walt Skavinsky, learning about how to be a session manager for these exam sessions. So that was really, really very valuable. And, of course, the ice cream was good, but I did behave myself. I'm down about 13 pounds now. I feel fabulous. I've got another 13 to go. So about halfway to where I need to be. So managed to behave myself, and that was good. But it was good. Great meeting, nice relaxing time. It was good to get away from some of the work for a bit. Go ahead.
0: Very, very good. Well, it sounds like a good good club meeting, so excellent. So in this position with the guy, the VE, I guess, correct me if I'm wrong, but I guess the VEC coordinator is the top of the heap on these VE sessions, and under the VEC, you have VEs. I believe that's the way it's structured. So the gentleman up at Pottstown with their other group, I assume that the gentleman is the VEC, and then under him are the VEs. Do I have the structure right, Ron? Go ahead.
1: Yeah, you ask a really good question, Joe, and I've wrestled with this myself. Believe it or not, this would be very straightforward, but some of these definitions seem to change depending upon who you talk to. The VEC is actually Laurel. That's the top group. Each team has a team lead, also known as a session lead, and that's a session manager. So three different names for the same person. In our case, for RCOM 2, that would be Travis Lisk, N3ILS. And in Walt's team, that would be Walt. So he is the session manager, the team lead, and the guy who kind of heads up the particular VE team, the local VE team. So the session manager is actually the name of the software that's used to, along with exam tools, that helps package everything up. Once you open a session as the lead, and only the lead can do this, then you invoke this software, and that manages the 605 forms and all that kind of good stuff. So in the end, that's also used to package up everything, send it to the VEC, which would be Laurel, and the others are ARRL, W5YI, and there's about 11 more across the country. Then they take that the next business day, upload it to the FCC, and as soon as the applicants actually pay their $35, if they're new, then they get their call signs issued almost immediately. That's kind of the process. A little more than you asked for, but basically that's how it works. Go ahead.
0: Yeah. You did an excellent job, as usual, in explaining it. I get it now. So the Laurel, when we're talking about the Laurel group, they're the top. and then Travis, and then he's the guy that communicates with Laurel, and then all the volunteer examiners would be under that. So so we'll call it your, and I hope I have this right, your splinter group, because you're doing work at Drexel and administering exams down there. So you're going to be the manager of that, and that's why you had the discussion last night, and I would assume that then you would need, because I think there's a minimum requirement of how many VEs you have to have. Then you're going to have some VEs under that. Or is all this going to be blended into ARCOM? And how does that work in relationship to Travis? Go ahead.
1: Excellent question. Absolutely. The Drexel thing, the education part is mine under K3DTS. The what I would really like is for ARCOM to be the testing team. And I would love for Travis to be the head of that. I'll explain my part in a second. So if Travis is not able to do it, then Walt, I would get Walt. If neither of those can do it, and the students have to be there a particular time, like they were supposed to be there today, I'll get to that in a moment, for an exam session, but I canceled that, and I'll tell you why in a moment. If neither Travis can head this up, he's number one, Walt's number two, and those two are equal. If neither of them can do it, then I'd be able and qualified and certified to step in and hold the session. So I would be the tertiary in this regard, but I would certainly want Travis and ARCOM two to be number one. And these guys, Travis said that he would be delighted to do it. He couldn't make it today. He could make it next week, but the students won't be there. So I want to be able to make sure that there's a facility for the students to do that, but certainly would like I just said, for Travis to be the number one. And also what this does, too, for our ARCOM group, and I talked to Tom about this, is that if something happens to Travis and we have a scheduled VE session, I could lead that session if he's okay with that. I know Tom is, but I want to make sure Travis is comfortable with that. So same thing with Walt. So it never hurts to have to get rid of this single point of failure and have just one session manager. Go ahead.
0: Good to have backups. Good to have redundancy there. So excellent, because that's the pivotal point. What type of training is required to be the session manager?
1: What's required is really to go through what's called a sandbox session. There's examtools.org and there's examtools.dev, D-E-V. And the examtools.org is the main, that's the main Las Vegas show. That's the main show. That's where the exams are run. That's where everything is managed. That's where the applicants register. And that's what's actually used during the exam sessions to administer the tests. So, but to practice doing that is examtools.dev. And what either a new VE or a session session lead needs to do is go in and set up a fake session where they can practice. And that's the answer to your question, really, very succinctly. It just takes practice and watching a couple videos, and there's a manual on this. It's very short. It's not really hard. You just need to know all the little intricacies, and you do this then, and you pull up this program now, and this is how you register, and this is how you submit the information. It just takes setting up that sandbox session to actually go through and do all this. You can set up fake examinees, and we all played that role during our dry run at Church Farm over a month ago. It worked really well. So you could set up fake VEs. You could have fake applicants, You can actually go through a real session offline that obviously doesn't count, but this dev site allows you to go through everything on exam tools, and that's really what you need to do to learn all, like I just said, all these little intricacies of this is what is done then, and this is what you do. For instance, if someone asks a question of answers yes to the question, have you ever had a felony, what do you actually do in that case? Go ahead.
0: Yeah, yeah, W3GMS. I could say something politically, but I won't. Well, that's good. Now, when you do all this, both for the VEs and the VEC lead, I'll call it that, a session lead, do you get any kind of confirmation that you passed the test and you're authorized to do this, or how does the certification work? Go ahead.
1: Essentially, my understanding is essentially it's very simple. All the session lead has to do, who's already been, certified or assigned to be session lead by the VEC, by Laurel, ARRL, like Robbie down in Delaware, Ted Reichenbach down at Rising Sun, Walt, KE3AAR, and obviously Travis. All they need to do is say assign someone like me to be a lead, and that's good enough for at least Laurel. It is because the tech lead or the session lead has the credibility and the certification already, and that's all that's required. So is their word. So there's no additional. My understanding is there's no additional. Certifications that is needed by the new, it's called a co-owner. There's yet another term in this. My goodness. There's no additional certification or validation that's needed. Go ahead.
0: You three.

0: block has the role and what that role of each block on the org chart is. Go ahead.
1: Organizationally, exactly. And then what's required to become a VE varies a little bit among the various groups. WFIYI and Laurel, what you need is an endorsement. I know W5Y has gotten very strict, and that's actually a good thing. So is Laurel. Laurel's got these organizations very high integrity, and certainly it has to be. But what you need to do for those is make sure you understand all the rules and regulations, and there's a pretty good size manual that explains all that stuff. And one thing in Travis's favor is he's following everything to the book, and that's the way I am. So, like I said, the session was very well run, probably one of the most professional ones I've ever seen. Now, for ARRL, what you have to do is you have to go through and you have to take an open book self-test, and you have to submit it. Once you submit it, the DE group at ARRL approves you and sends you a badge and a certificate, and you get the same thing with Laurel. I don't think I've ever gotten a badge from Laurel, but I do have a certificate that says that you're a VE. So I can explain all that process as well as what happens when you actually take a test. What do you need to do? Like when you and I and Chuck and others of our genre took tests with Joe Welsh, you know, folks, turn over your paper, ink is on the table type stuff, if you remember Joe, like I do. Very strict, very, very disciplined, very militaristic. Anyway, we didn't need to have federal registration numbers in those days. That's step number one. And then you go through, you register on hamstudy.org for a session. You find a session. And then you go to exam tools and you fill in your 605, and the rest is on the session lead to take that over and say, okay, contact the applicant and then get them comfortable with, make sure everything is filled out properly, make sure that they understand they have to bring a government-issued photo ID, and if it's ARRL or W5YI, either $14 or $15, Laurel is free. Bring that, and then they're pretty much good to go. I can easily explain all that stuff. W3GMS, WA3VEE.
0: Very good. Now, do they pay in cash, or do they pay in check, or are both okay?
1: Question, Joe. Again, wonderful question. It depends on the organization. Robbie prefers cash. Let's see, W5YI, I don't know, or ARRL, I think, I don't know what Ted prefers down there. Usually it's cash, because then it's done. You know, you don't have to worry for any checks to clear, and hopefully things don't bounce and all that kind of silliness. But cash is the preferred, but it largely depends upon the group. All the groups that I work in, all three of them, Laurel, ARRL, and W5YI, they all... And these local groups I work with, all four of them, they all prefer cash. Go ahead.
0: Okay, so John Blow comes up, he takes an exam, and he pays his cash. And then at the end of the session, say you have five cash, and you have maybe three checks. You take the cash, and that has to get, I guess, deposited in somebody's account locally because it's cash. You can't send cash through the mail. And then a check is cut to the VEC group, either be Laurel or 5YI or ARRL. So who has the responsibility of depositing the cash into an account? I guess that would be Travis, correct?
1: It would be this in general. There's two points here. Two ways to answer your question. There's a general answer, and then there's a group specific answer. In the case of Travis and Arcom 2 and any Laurel, there's no money that gets exchanged at all between the VE team, Travis's team, and Laurel.

0: because Laurel is completely free. The hosting organization, ARCOM2, for instance, they've got to have the resources to be able to fund this. And so that's one of the that's one of the requisites that Laurel has, that all the testing is free. Now, in Robbie's case, he's doing ARRL down in Delaware. What he does there is he takes the, I think it's, now, if it, let's just say in even numbers, it's $15. I believe a portion of that he can keep to fund things like supplies, like, for instance, pens, papers, minor small supplies like that. The rest goes to ARRL. I'm pretty sure that's the way it works. I know that's the way it works with W5YI. Go ahead.
1: Okay. So Robbie would deposit the cash, and prior to that, he would keep his portion, be it $5 or whatever, and the balance would be written out in a check and mailed to ARRL, correct?
0: That's my understanding. This is what I need. And now, in the next session, I'm going to watch all this with Walt. I'm going to shadow him. That's on July 12th, the week before our ARCOM2 session at Church Farm. Again, there won't be any money exchanged there at all. But I will see what Walt does. Same thing. There won't be either one, Walt or Travis, there will be no money exchange. But I have to see what Robbie does. And that'll be on July 4th, but I don't think I'm going to make that one. I've got in-law party to go to up in Langhorne, so that's not going to happen. But that's what happens there. Now, while we're on the topic of, and then let me know if I didn't answer the question or if there's still questions here for sure. But while we're on the topic of money, if it's a new applicant and they pass the exam, the tech exam, then, of course, they wait to get an email from the SEC that says, hey, you know, you owe us $35 for a 10-year technician class license, well, amateur radio license in general. And so as soon as and you pay that online, you could do that by credit card on the FCC site. Once you pay that, the next day or two, you'll get your call letters. Go ahead.
1: W3GMS, and I think we did that when we took care of Luke's vanity call, W3SCY, and Martha did all that. She's really good with that stuff. So, and Luke didn't pay anything. We took care of that charge for him. So, yeah, that's understood. Good. Well, sorry for all the questions, but I hope a lot of people are listening, and I wanted to ask specific questions in specific areas, so folks that are listening will have a better understanding, because I think very, very few people understand how the system works, and that's why I suggest at some point in time maybe a Zoom meeting to explain, so at least you know, the folks, the general populace on 985 know how that system works, because I think they would find that to be an advantage by understanding the process. Go ahead.
0: Absolutely. Well, again, in Travis's favor, what he does is he has at the end of and Robbie does the same thing, but Travis did refine this a little bit. When applicants finish their testing with us at Church Farm, what Travis does is he hands them two pieces of paper. The first one is called "Okay, now what? Now that you've passed your exam." And you have your CSCE, which is a certificate of successful completion of exam. You got to know it's a government form with the name. My goodness. This is your official record that says that you really did pass the exam. For instance, if something really got screwed up with the upload of the information from the VE team to Laurel or ARRL or W5, wherever, that CSCE is official proof that that exam was passed. It says what level it was. It was element 2, 3, or 4. Element 2 is technician, 3 is general, 4 is extra. So hopefully that would prevent any, that would relieve any question about, well, you need to take the test again. Well, no, here's the CSCE. It says, well, I did take the test and I passed it. So, but in any event, once the applicant gets that letter from the FCC, it is a little, and Martha can tell you, it's not very clear on the FCC website, the Coors website, how to actually go about and pay the bill. And you don't want to ever do it on a smartphone. You always want to do it on a PC or a laptop, because things can get really screwed up and it won't go through. So, and you only have like 10 days to actually get it in before you have to go through the process again, which is not good. That's another thing to understand. Don't dawdle doing it, you know. Let's see. I think that probably covers it. I'm in no hurry, by the way, Joe. So if you have more questions, let me know. I'm sitting in a nice air conditioned van. In fact, I'm actually at the field day site right now, looking at George's trailer. Go ahead.
1: Okay. Well, no, I have no further questions. I was going to ask you where you're heading and if you're there, because I certainly don't want to detain you. But I think the information is good. It certainly clarified for me a lot of the ambiguity that was in my mind. And the only exam session I've sat in is when Luke upgraded from tech to general. And I think within a year, he's going to be extra without a problem. That's that. But that's good. That's good. Yeah, talking about things that were not done above board, I remember years ago I was reading about this radio club, guess where, in Tennessee. And they were fraudulently handling the whole system, and they were handing, people would pay them. They pay them for the money or for the ticket, and they would say, okay, it's X amount of dollars for a tech, it's X amount for a general, and it's X amount of extra. And they took care of all the rest. And they were busted. Through various means, it was learned what they were doing, and they had pretty severe penalties. Go ahead.
0: Should have been. Absolutely. This is not a process, and obviously we both know that this is something that is very strict and has to be. We both know, of course, cause some serious interference and serious problems, plus safety for yourself and for people around you. So no question about that. So it's, yeah, I'm glad they were busted. They should have been. And my goodness. Yeah, for what? 15, 20, maybe $100, something like that. Go out and do an odd job and make that kind of money. Make an honest $100 or whatever it was, whatever they were charging. My goodness, that's terrible. But oh, I remember one last thing. Besides that one sheet that Travis gives them about the process of paying the $35 to the FCC and so on and so forth. And those are that's only for new licensees. Luke, when he upgraded from tech to general, should not have paid anything. Upgrades are free. Only new licenses or renewals are $35. It's the only time you're paying that $35 is when you're doing a 10-year license. And so if you upgrade within that 10 years, that's free. Your license is still going to expire when it expires. That doesn't extend the license, but there's no charge for upgrades. Now, of course, the vanity, for me to get K3 DTS, I think at the time, it was $28. It's probably like $30-$35 now for the vanity. But nonetheless, that's a whole different thing. That has nothing to do with the examinations or anything, obviously. Besides that, okay, now what's next? Travis gives him my sheet that says, okay, now let's get on the air. And that's where Brian, DTF, actually saw our repeater from that sheet. That's why he got on 985. W3GMS, WA3, VEE Mobile.
1: It seems like very good. It seems like he's really enjoying 985 as well. We got to get him another rig with a little bit more audio, I think. And I have a bunch of offshore rigs here that Tim. Talking about Tim, what is it, W3QP, QT, QP. Do you know what happened to him? I have not heard him on in a very, very long time.
0: It's actually Hale and Hardy. He and Kate, his KD3ARB is her call sign. She doesn't operate much at all, but Tim is swamped with work right now, from my understanding. He wasn't even at the Pottstown meeting last night, and that's very unusual for him. But he will be participating in ES100 with us. I'll be there, George, Steve, YSM. Let's see, Kiana's going up, believe it or not. She's going to be with me at aid station 4. Maybe also with Travis. Tom may move Travis around. HXW. Corbin. That's right, Corbin, not Travis. But we're working on those details right now. But she really wants to participate. She's going to be up for field day too as well, and she may be joining us late on the Zoom meeting on the 9th because she has a vector analysis in the complex domain, there you go, exam on Tuesday night. So if she joins us, it might be late. But anyway, that second sheet, which I totally forgot, I was supposed to send that over to you. I'll send it over to you. That explains some of the local clubs. But, of course, us and K3DTS, naturally, we get top billing. Go ahead.
1: We better. W3GMS, good. Is Tim planning to join us this year for field day, do you know?
0: I'm not actually sure. I would hope so. I have to look on the list and see if he's on there. W3QP, and again, his girlfriend, KD3ARB, that's Kate Rook, and I don't remember seeing him on the list. I could check here on my phone and see if he's there or not, but I certainly hope so. That would be great. I have to reach out to the young man down in Delaware too. Remember him? Forgot his name now. My goodness! But he and his dad came up last year. Remember?
1: Oh yeah. Well, I put together the field day list, and he Tim is not on there. So that's why I asked the question. So I think he needs to find another job or something. You know, these jobs is a job is not your life. A job is a means to the end to support you and your family or whatever. But it's just crazy when you're in the pressure cooker that much. So just like Greg at Longwood, same situation, you know. Anyway, yeah, that's a whole other topic, but I wouldn't put up with it. I think Tim's skills are good enough. He could probably go many, many places and get a great job. Very good. Well, I'm not going to keep you anymore. I got a whole bunch of stuff to do, and I'm working on it. But I heard Joe, and I didn't hear anybody come back to your call. It's been a little quiet on the repeater, and that's probably because of the weather. You know, everybody's out enjoying the 94-degree temperatures like I am not. But it is what it is. And thanks for the overview of the VE system. And you know, maybe Travis is the guy to put together the Zoom meeting. You can host it with your Zoom connection, but maybe Travis is the person since he's at the top of the pyramid locally anyway. But I really think it would be a good value add for the folks here on 985, because I would say 80% of them, maybe 90% of them, have no clue whatsoever how the system works. 7-3, and have fun at the field day site. W3GMS.
0: Great. Yeah, Travis, approach Travis first, since he's he is certainly the team lead in ARCOM too. And any activity I'm doing is in support, but it's certainly never to replace him. It's if he needs me, I will have the training. Let's put it that way. So instead of if there's an emergency that comes up, for instance, like I said, if we have an exam session scheduled, or Walt has an exam session scheduled, that up in Pottstown, that Travis gets called away on an emergency trip somewhere and can't be there, or Walt has a police emergency up in Kutztown, then I'd be prepared to step in and take over. That's kind of what I wanted to do. Plus, also, like I said, for Drexel, if neither of those can make it, but the students have an absolute day that they can't vary from, then, you know, I could be the one to actually lead that under the auspices of either ARCOM 2 or with Travis's permission, of course, or Walt's up in Pottstown. So never hurts to have a backup. Plus, I want to know how it's done to begin with. So I feel inadequate if I don't know. So kind of where we are. Anyway, Joe, I will let you go. I'm going to try to play around with this Moxon antenna a little bit up here. I do have the spectrum analyzer with me. See if I could locate this noisy insulator on this pole where this pole pig is. So we'll see what's going on. W3GMS, WA3VEE. Really enjoyed the conversation. Thanks for all the great questions.
1: Okay, well, thanks for providing answers. Well, Katie has to come. Tim doesn't have to come, and he's too busy work. But Katie has to come because she makes dynamite cinnamon buns, and we got to have those. 7-3, take care. W3GMS, clear.
0: To make sure that that she's there. How could I forget about the cinnamon buns? Oh, absolutely. Now, Joe, you just made me hungry. Just what I need when I'm trying to lose weight. Hey, take care. Great conversation, as always. And the next one I'll talk about, next time we talk, I will talk about Maxwell's equations. How about that? But I'll leave that one alone. I'm not going to go any further, I promise. W3GMS, at least not right now. WA3VEE Mobile.
1: Yeah, very good. Well, I look forward to that discussion. The other thing is you're due out here this week because you got some radio gear to pick up. So look at your calendar. 7-3, take care. W3GMS, clear.
0: And I take that as a very welcome mandate. I got to get my cat fixed. You know that. We'll talk later, Joe. Take care. By the way, that Maxwell's equations thing was with Kiana the other night. That was unbelievable. It's nice to mentor somebody who was a math minor at a university, as way beyond anything we would ever need in any class of license I'm aware of anywhere. But it is just unbelievable. But she kind of understands propagation, understands electric and magnetic fields and everything now. And I still got to work on that dual major thing, no question about it, or at least a master's in EE. We'll talk more. WA3VEE Mobile.
1: Yeah, and I know Unisys, we paid, as long as you got better than a B or better in the course, we paid 100% of the course grade. So if she works for a reasonably sized company, they will likely do the same, and we paid for that for both the master's and the PhD level. And the Penn State Graduate Center was right next to Unisys on Sweetsford Road. So it's very convenient. 7-3, take care. W3GMS, clear.
0: Hey Joe, enjoy the indoors. I'll be at my bench later today. I got to get these radios on the bench so I have something to report on Tuesday night. So that's where I'll be during the top of the day. Once I get this measurement done up here, play with this antenna, that's where I'll be. I'll be inside the rest of the day. Take care, Joe, and see what I can find with these filters and all that kind of good stuff as my action item for the Tuesday night Zoom. We'll talk later. WA3VEE Mobile.
1: And if you have a chance, slide that donated Yaesu in and, you know, categorize what it has in it. And that may be, it's an older rig, and some of the older rigs have the best front-end selectivity because they're not DC to light. 7-3, W3GMS, clear.
0: Actually in the stack, so it will be looked at, and I'll let you know. WA3VEE.

0: 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W3GMS.
1: I just responded to Keith with names. So what you working on with the list, Joe? 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
0: I'm about done with this list. This list is taking too much of my time. Okay, I just sent an email back, and I think you were on the thread. Well, I sent it to everybody. About 4 weeks ago, I sent out an email to the entire 985 user list. And I said, if you want to participate in Summer Field Day, send me an email back and say you want to participate. So I got some email back. They said, yep, I'm looking forward to it, and they went on the list. Those that did not respond did not get on the list. So then I'd be on the air. Somebody said, yeah, I'll be at field day, or, you know, passing in the Knights of the Wind. Yeah, I think I can make it. I said, well, send me an email. So if they sent me an email, which was rarely done, I added them to the list. And now I'm thinking, well, shoot, this isn't accurate because I know there's people here that never sent me an email. So I searched my brain, which is getting smaller by the day, I think, and I added them begrudgingly to the Summer Field Day list because I never received an email from them. So I think the current list that I sent out is the most accurate that I know. But I feel like I'm a kindergarten teacher. W3GMS.
1: Try working with youth. We talked about this before. No response to text, no response to messenger, no response to emails. Oh, yeah, yeah. I had this problem, and I'm not singling anybody out. This is just in general. I had this problem with my students, and I told them, I said, I think I told you this story before, but I started a contest, and I would put an email out, and I would remind them, and then I'd wait about a week or so. I just business as usual. And then I'd put a contest out, and I'd say, okay, first person that responds to this email, first couple people who respond to this email, get a free gift. And I'd give them like a college USB drive, a little tchotchke, you know, a little souvenir thing. But still, nonetheless, that helped. That helped. And I said, so where's mine? I said, well, look, you got to respond to email. So I had to bait them and goad them to email. So, boy, do I exactly know exactly what you're talking about. People do not read this stuff. And it's like, you know, I don't know. We have 85 users. You can't call each of them on the phone, but you would trust that they would. I must check email at least 5 or 6 times a day. We have a lot going on, too. So, and we live and die by that, pretty much. But at the same time, people go for like a week or two, just don't even check email. It's like, okay, well, must not have much going on, I guess. Go ahead.
0: I don't understand. I just don't understand. I mean, that's the only way I have to communicate with these people. Some people say, well, if you text, that works better. Well, I don't have text capability. I don't intend to get it. And it's just one of those things, you know. I mean, email. That's what we use on 985 to communicate. Either email for important things where I have to make a list, or, you know, non-important things, we ratchet jaw on the air. So anyway, it's frustrating. As you can tell, I'm pretty frustrated. So I spend too much time on organizational issues based around the repeater, and I'm getting sick of it. So I have so many things to do. I have an antenna tuner to get all the pieces together so Chuck can finish. I have the 985 split site, which is really high on my priority list for the intermod prevention. I have an antique radio museum storage area that has to be cleaned out so the construction crew can come over and build the rooms. And I could go on and on and on and on. But, you know, I'm tired of chasing down people. Go ahead.
2: you mean. Well, I'll tell you, it was warm at the field day site, but I realized in doing this measurement, by the way, Chuck did an outstanding job on the smocks, and boy, is it directional. My goodness, it really, like it says, it does have a wonderful front-to-back ratio, but what I need is a second person, because somebody's got to man the computer and the spectrum analyzer, and another person's got to man the antenna. The person on the spectrum analyzer has got to say, okay, now move it this way, move it that way. Okay, now flip it front to back. And so the issue where I had it set up was in the shade, of course, but it was in George's trailer. Actually, wasn't bad. Just started to get a little warm there in the last maybe half an hour or so. 92 degrees out here. So what I had was I had the door open, aimed at the pull pig down the bottom. And I did notice, of course, most of the noise is vertically polarized. So definitely see that. But the problem is I see a noise spike, and I have the antenna outside his door. And I've got to move it so that it doesn't see the computer and all the noise that the computer's generating. So I need a little more coax on it. I put a length of it myself on there, but I need a little bit more so I could use the trailer as a shield. Actually do a front to back. So this was a good exercise in finding out, okay, exploratory and finding out what I need to do to be effective at this. But the antenna, of course, definitely worked beautifully. Go ahead.
0: Now, Chuck loaned me one. In fact, it's permanently up at the EMI facility in Pottstown. After I retired, I was hired as a consultant to work with PICO on finding noise that they had in their open site antenna range. And it's just a horrible location. It's on top of a building. It's like a flat roof on top of a building in Pottstown. And because they weren't effective in working with PICO and getting this resolved. And I've had PICO out here, and I've helped them when I've had noises and things like this. This has gone back. But the standard methodology that I have used, and I learned this from PICO, is I just take a receiver, okay, and this is power line noise. This isn't other extraneous noises. This is only pertains to power line noise. And what you do is you put your receiver on, and generally you start, like, say I have a noise on 40 meters, or, you know, broadbanded power line noise on 40. So you start at 40, and then you keep with just a receiver, not a spectrum analyzer, and then you keep increasing the frequency. And as you increase the frequency, typically the radiated noise goes down. It's almost like an RF gain control. So you get up to 30 megahertz. It's a lot weaker. And as it gets weaker, then you can zero in on where the noise is. And they stop at about 400 and I think it's around 410 megahertz on their tunable receiver. And by then, as you increase and direction find and increase the frequency and direction find and increase the frequency and the direction find, at the lower end of 400 megahertz AM, you can walk right up to the pole. Go ahead.
2: Perfect sense, absolutely. That's the other thing I need. Need to bring my one of my receivers up there, transceiver even, and just have it tunable. But yeah, that would definitely do it. And yep, the attenuation in the noise characteristic very. Well known, and it definitely correlates to, if you remember the CISPR 11 interference standard for ISO. I think it's 11. I think 22 is computers. I always get the two confused. I think it was CISPR 11 that we used. As you go higher in frequency, the noise bar, or that negative sloping line that you had to make sure you were well under, that actually goes down as well to follow the decrease in amplitude with the increase in frequency. Go ahead.
0: exactly right. And, you know, here, the technique, and I've always found on computer systems, it's, you know, when you're in an antenna range and everything, it's an entirely different animal than tracing down in the field power line interference. So the techniques are somewhat different. Now, we had Rode and Schwartz receivers exclusively that we used.

0: let's just say, for ham radio issues. Stand by. Go in and they connect the receiver into at the ham station because they want to hear the noise that you're hearing, because there's all kinds of noises out there, and they were spending too much time wasting looking for noises that weren't the problem to a specific user. Okay, so they would go in and they would find it on the spectrum analyzer, and they captured it on the spectrum analyzer, both the pattern as shown on the analyzer and the audio as seen. And then they would go out in their vehicle with the portable antenna, and they would drive around until the signature of the noise that they were hearing matched exactly the signature of the noise that was heard at the amateur radio station. Go ahead.
1: WGMS WA3VE over here in Marchwood. Yeah, that makes perfect sense. Perfect sense. I may build one of these things. This would be a really good exercise, especially for new techs, to build a 10-meter Moxon, two-element, 10-meter antenna. It's not really that big. It's very doable, and so that would be pretty cool. But this little one here, I think Chuck said that he has it tuned for 138 megahertz because that's the highest he has a radio for, a portable radio that will receive AM. So that's pretty cool. So in any event, yeah, it's good exercise up there. Warm, of course, but George's trailer is not bad at all. He popped the windows open, a little bit of a breeze in there. But like I said, it takes at least a couple people to do that, and at least to do it right, and a really good receiver, at least in the ham bands. I don't know if I have anything at all that's going to cover that kind of range, at least in one receiver or transceiver. But the 9700 certainly would do 2 meters on AM, all kinds of modes, AM, digital, CW, single side, whatever. But nonetheless, I have got 300 might do it. I have to see. That'll go up to 54, I believe. I have to see, and that's pretty continuous. But I think that's the extent of anything I have that's continuous coverage. Go ahead.
0: Yeah, you can probably take some skips in frequency if the signal is strong enough. You don't want to lose the signal, so that's why you catch it on low frequencies, and then you just incrementally increase the frequency. HTs, most of HTs, I don't think the Baofeng will do it, but most good HTs will do the AM aircraft band, and I think that's why Chuck picked 138 megs for the top end of his range. And you can find a lot. You can find an awful lot going up to 138 megs. So you don't have to go up to 400 as far as Pico goes. That is a little bit better, but you can find it pretty well by going up to 138 megs. So if you take a portable receiver, and I'll have to look. I have several portable receivers here, like handheld general coverage shortwave receivers that you can hold in your hand. And I forget the manufacturer. One I got from Doug Wilkins' estate, and it's a pretty good one. So I think the lower frequency up to 30 megs or so is not an issue in a handheld. And then if somebody had an HT that covers 6 meters and you can put in the AM position, and I don't know whether that's available, but you may even be able, once you get up to 30 megs, you may be close enough that you'll still hear a signal at 138 megs, and you can walk right up to it. And that's available on most HTs because they cover the aircraft band. Go ahead.
1: For sure. In fact, most of the Baofengs that I know of do. So, obviously, I am. So, yeah. But anyway, good, really, really good exercise. But the rest of the day, I'm over here next to now. The rest of the day we'll be spent in a nice air-conditioned lab in the basement and shack. And I do have 2 meters and 70 centimeters.

0: Rogers on my bench, so I'll be on, hopefully I'll be on 985 and be checking out these radios. I did see the message, the email from Keith and George on the rigs, and yeah, I'll be checking those out for the remainder of today and tonight, so should have some be able to report on that Tuesday night, if not before, on these emails. So, and yeah, I definitely checked the emails, no doubt about it. So, yeah, we got some names on the list there, and Keith was wondering, he had call signs but didn't have the names assigned. So, basically, I responded to that. You'll see that email. But all very good, Joe, and yeah, share your frustration for sure. And, you know, you work hard, you put something out there, and nobody ever reads it. And it's like, okay, all right. So it is frustrating. W3GMS, WA3VEE, probably in for two more, and then I'll be in my locale. Go ahead.
1: Yeah, very good. Well, I turned the computer off, enough computer for today, and I'll check it tomorrow morning. I got projects here I'm working on. So good luck on the bench. I know that's great relaxation time. And now that I have Luke's transmitter that he contracted to build for Bill, WF1L, out of my lab, we still have to take video shots of it because Martha's going to record me operating it on the dining room table with a watt meter there so I can show him the power and I can let him hear what it sounds like and all this. So there's no trust issue here, which there could be if I don't prove to him. So I got a video thing that she's recorded, and we're going to stick it up on the Google Drive. And we already tested that. We know how to use that. And then he can just click on it and see the transmitter. And then after that, it's strictly between him and Lucas. I think Luke likes to be called Lucas now because when he writes me an email, he signs it Lucas. So I think he prefers that over Luke. Now, that's going to be hard for me to switch because I've always called him Luke. But I think he prefers Lucas. So that'll be a switch. Anyway, what was I saying? We'll get that out. And I'll be able to clean up my lab because I'm really, really just chomping at the bit to finish up the stuff for the split site intermod prevention on the machine here. 7-3, good chatting. WA3VEE, W3GMS, clear.
0: Hey, Joe, and yep, I'll keep you posted on this, on the rigs, you, Keith, George, everybody. So we'll go from there. But yes, it will be nice to be on the bench, no doubt about it. And I can guarantee I will have some furry help, no question about it. My bench is not big enough for me to have a pad up there like I have on the console desk or on my business computer in my office and shack, but I don't know. I have to find something, some accommodation, that's for sure. But these critters are getting big. Oh, by the way, I got to share this. There was a baby fox that, you know, when you walk back where you used to have your tent, where your little babesiosis buddy was there, back in that area, there was a skeleton of a baby fox up there who evidently didn't quite make it it looks like the first year. Go ahead.
1: Oh, well, maybe that can be the mascot for the field day site. Babiosis, yeah. I watched something on Channel 12. They have a special on that, and I had to turn it off. I couldn't watch it anymore because of the fatality rate for senior citizens that get bit by that type of tick that carries that type of parasite. I couldn't watch it anymore. It scared the jeebies out of me. 7-3-W3-GMS.
0: Goodness gracious, wow, that's serious business. Well, you won't catch me up on the ridge, you won't catch me in the woods up there, no question about it. And I have to tell George, take a look around also to see if there's a yellow jacket nest somewhere. There was, when I came in, set the spectrum analyzer up, which is just a small box, connects to the computer. It's essentially an SDR receiver, but it's configured very technically as a spectrum analyzer. But turned around and was ready to hook up a coax cable to it. There's a big yellow jacket sitting on it. So he also ended up biting the dust. I normally don't kill things, but those are. I wanted to take care of him before I got him mad enough at me to where he was gonna defend himself. Let's just say so. Interesting. But, yeah, that fox, that was an interesting discovery up there for sure. A very small, like a small small pup, I think they call them. Anyway, we'll talk later. W3GMS, WA3VE Mobile, now clear.
1: Yeah, last year we actually had a coyote that was hanging out here in our area. And that Jasper was here for about 6 months. And then he kind of disappeared. So I don't know whether he took off to a different direction or he got wiped out, but, yeah. Oh, the other thing, one last question. Are you planning on bringing one of your Honda generators to field day? If so, that could be used down on the lower level along with the second tri-band beam. Go ahead.
0: Sure was. In fact, I failed to mention that. At the last meeting, last Zoom. But yes, I definitely plan on bringing at least one, maybe two. Go ahead.
1: Okay, well, communicate that to Keith when you're talking to him, because he thought that would be a lot better than running a AC utility line all the way down, you know, from the upper level generator down to the lower. Thank you. Very good. 7-3. Take care. W3GMS clear.
0: Joe, yeah, I'll make sure I have enough non-F fuel also. That'll be a nice run out the gap in much nicer weather for sure. But I have some. They're full right now, both generators. They're EU 2200s. But, yeah, I will communicate that later on to Keith. Yeah, I also have a computer on my lab bench, so if anything comes in, I'll see it, and I'll respond to Keith on that for sure. Thanks for the reminder. Thanks for the question. So this should be a really good field day. There's a lot of new hams and a lot of exciting stuff. So we'll see. Let's see what happens with that. Take care, Joe. We'll talk later. W3GMS, WA3VEE Mobile.
2: 3, Charlie Papago.
0: I think it's KD3CPE, I believe it is. I don't remember your name, but come back with your name and your call sign again. Make sure I got it right. This is Ron, WA3, Victor Echo Echo. Go ahead.
2: Hey, Ron. Yeah, Kila Delta 3, Charlie Papa Echo. You got the call sign right. Name is Greg. I had a question about field day.
0: Greg, how are you? And again, you're relatively new to amateur radio, so congratulations. Welcome to amateur radio. I generally don't like to call it a hobby because it's more than that, but nonetheless, welcome to amateur radio. I'm a VE, so I know where you took your test, but I don't remember ever seeing you in any of the VE sessions that I do. I do about 5 of them. But nonetheless, welcome, and your question, sir.
2: I took my test online with the ARRL team. The question was, what day and what time does it start? Because I do plan on going. I just don't know when or where or what's going on with it.
0: Question. Well, we operate, first of all, I believe it's the, it's always the fourth weekend in June. There are 2 field days. The summer field day, which obviously is coming right up, that is always the fourth weekend in June, always, the fourth full weekend in June. And then the winter field day is always the last full weekend in January. And we will be operating Whiskey 3 Romeo, that's our call sign. And we will have a get-on-the-air station, which we would love to have you operate, come in and at least operate the station. That's specifically a get-on-the-air station, a GOTA station, G-O-T-A, and that is for new hams and hams who haven't been active. And that will be using my educational group call, K3 Delta Tango Sierra, K3 Don't Tell Stories. So have those two, and to answer your question on the time, field day actually begins at 2 p.m. on Saturday and runs a solid operational 24 hours to 2 p.m. on Sunday. Go ahead.
2: Because I know, forget which weekend it is, but I know I'm doing the 13 colonies with the W3HCU club group, so I'm in that club. Man, I'm not really good with remembering times. I need to remember when that was.
0: Talking about the 13 colonies, that doesn't conflict at all with field day. That runs right around 4th of July for 7 days. I think it starts on the 1st or 2nd of July and runs over 4th of July for 7 days, like I said. And what club was that again?
2: Okay. Yeah. I was thinking that was soon, but I have plenty of time that was. And the club was Whiskey 3 Hotel Zulu. Uniform. W3HCU, the club.
0: That's their call sign, but what's the name of the club?
2: The club. The name of the club is Keystone VHF Club.
0: Where are they located? I don't believe I've heard of them before. I've been in this 53 years, so next month it'll be 53 years, but are they in Lancaster County?
2: I think so. They're just outside of York County. I know it's like a 5-minute drive from where I am in Wrightsville to the clubhouse. We meet there every Thursday, so.
0: Okay, yeah, that's it. Got it. Now, I am familiar with them, so. Well, very good. So, are you going to be one of the Pennsylvania the stations that will be represented? That would be K3 Mike. K3 Mike would be the Pennsylvania station in the 13 colonies. So, will you be operating K3 Mike?
2: Yeah, they plan on having me operate. I think 2 meters and 70 centimeters, I believe. Not sure.
0: Okay, that makes sense, since you're pretty much a tech. Yeah, that makes perfect sense. That's a fun contest. I'm not a contester myself, but nonetheless, that is one I like to do. I like to do that one. I like to do the PAQSO party. And in November, I like to do the worldwide CQDX single sideband party or contest. 1 weekend there, I racked up over 70 countries doing that, so that's a lot of fun. Well, Greg, I'm home, so I hope I answered your question. Any other questions on field day?
2: Is it this Sunday or next Sunday?
0: Certainly not this. Today's the 6th, so it's the 4th weekend in June, so I think we got a few more days to go, a couple more weekends before field day, right?
2: I'm not sure. I just learned about field day about 2 days ago and haven't really been able to reach out to anyone about what's happening with it and when it's happening.
0: Calendar, 28th, 29th is the 4th weekend in June. So we're only at the 6th today. So certainly you got a couple weekends to go, right?
2: I'm looking at my calendar now. We have some time until that's going on.
0: Good. I certainly hope that you can break free and join us for that. And if nothing else, hope to work you on it's K2. That's right. K2M. Even though this is a this is Pennsylvania, but the call signs are all registered under the two call areas. So it would be K2M. So all very good. K2E, I know, is Delaware. K2C, I think, is Rhode Island, and so on and so forth. So Anyway, I'll let you get going. Good to hear you. And, again, welcome to Amateur Radio, and it's good to hear you on 985. And the information on Field Day will be on the W3GMSRepeater.com website. I'm going to revise it on the K3DTS and Whiskey 3 Romeo site, because I'll be working inside the remainder of today and into the evening. So take care, and good to talk to you, Greg. 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
0: Well, all right. 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
0: I don't remember hearing you on the repeater before. I looked you up on QRZ, and I see you're a very newly licensed ham. My name is Joe. I was listening to your QSO with my good friend Ron, WA3VEE, and I wanted to welcome you to my repeater. 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And we have a breakfast, and da-da-da-da-da-da-da. But anyway, we'd love to have you attend Field Day. And I noticed you do not have your email address on QRZ, because I was going to add you to the Field Day list and also on the 985 user list. 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So if you could send me an email with your email address, I will use that accordingly. 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
0: It's there. I've been a ham for 60 years, so I've been around a while. Yeah, it's up there, and all the information is accurate.

0: bit. Yours that is being very buggy on my phone, and it is just clicking on random things.
1: I don't have to hang in here. I got a bunch of work I'm doing. 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And then I will have your information. I'll put it on the 985 user list and also on the 985 field day list. We are having a Zoom meeting coming up this Tuesday at 7:30 in the evening with specific details about summer field day. So if you give me your email address in time, I'll make sure you get on that list, and you can check in on the Zoom link if you care to. We have a great time at field day. We do both. We do winter field day and summer field day, just as Ron said. 7-3, Greg, we'll talk with you later. 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
1: Yeah, I just wanted to let you know I am on my way. 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
0: Did you already stop at the grocery store?
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0: Good. 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

0: Hi, Bob. W3RJP, W3GMS. I was talking to Ron probably about an hour ago. I think he's working in a shop right now. So I heard you call him yesterday, and he didn't come back. He's been very busy, as I have been as well. So you'll get him. I want to thank you again for that very nice lunch. That was very enjoyable, great conversation, and nothing not to like. Go ahead.
1: Well, W3GMS, W3RJP, Joe, thank you. And listen, anytime you want to do that again, you let me know, and I'm up for it. And it's always on me because I really enjoyed myself. It was a wonderful time, and I really appreciate you coming out. The reason I'm trying to call Ron, if you happen to talk to him before I do, there's a outside chance that he may be getting a book of music. I for some odd reason, I bought a music book from a guy in California named David Thomas Roberts, and for some reason, that when I bought it, I noticed after I got the receipt back that the mailing address for the shipping address, I should say, was to Ron. It somehow populated his address on there. And so I did make a call to the artist who wrote the book and asked him to change it, but I haven't heard back. So there is an outside chance that Ron might be getting that book, and I just wanted to let him know that.
0: Okay, I can certainly do that. What's the name of the book again, Bob?
1: It's a music book written by a guy named David Thomas Roberts.
0: David Thomas Roberts. Okay, got it. I will certainly give him the message. No problem at all. And yeah, we'll definitely do another lunch at some time. I thought the Olive Garden was great. I love the soup, and that lunch portion of lasagna was just perfect. Not to mention the extra treat. I got a couple of the meatballs, thanks to you. So very, very happy with the quality of the service. Young lady took good care of us, and it was all good. So there you go. And the next time we go out there, I'm going to go through Stroudsburg. I went 30, and, you know, 30 is just a lot of traffic. And I can go into Parksburg and go past the Stroudsburg Railroad, go to Gap and through the Stroudsburg Railroad and come out very close on the back way to where the Olive Garden is, and can avoid 30 completely, business 30. And that will expedite and make the trip even go smoother. Okay, I'm in the middle of an electrical job here. I got to get back to that, but take care, and I will pass along the message to Ron. W3RJP, W3GMS. Take care.
1: Okay, Joe, thank you so much. And again, you know, anytime you want to do that lunch thing, you let me know. What I love about the Olive Garden is that they're consistent. They, you know, they're the same yesterday, today, and tomorrow, and I love that. You can always expect something. Even and the crazy thing is they're a chain, and chains usually aren't that great, but this one I've always had a great experience, and you know, they do a great job. So yeah, looking forward to it the next time, Joe. And in the meantime, thank you. If Ron plays ragtime music on the piano, he can keep the book. But if not, he can send it my way. Thanks, Joe. Take good care. W3GMS, W3RJP.
0: Bob, I'm going to send you an email later concerning your Yaesu FTM 600 or 6000 or whatever they call it. I was going through all the pieces in the box. And there's one piece there's two pieces that are missing. And I have a feeling that they may be in the original box, which you lost during the move. The one piece is, and it does affect the operation if you mount it all as one unit, no issue at all. But if you're going to remote the head, they supplied a bracket that actually has an adhesive on it that sticks to the dash of the car. So that's the one piece. And the other piece, when you separate it, is a cable. I forget how long it is, 12 foot, 20 foot, something like that. And at first I thought maybe they were optional pieces, but I looked in the manual and it says original equipment supplied are those pieces. So I don't know whether there's any chance of you finding them or not. They are available online. I did some research, and we just have to adjust the price accordingly because they did come with the transceiver. So what do you think the probability that you can find those two pieces? Go ahead.
1: I will take a look. I will certainly take a look. And I know exactly what you're talking about because I remember those that were in the – and they are in the original box. I remember that because I didn't have any use for it. And but one other thing I was going to ask you, the mounting bracket is on the rig, correct? The metal mounting bracket?
0: You're going to use the rig standalone. In fact, you know, the face mounted to the rig itself. The mounting bracket is there. It has a slide-on mounting bracket for the transceiver itself. This only becomes an issue if you're going to, separate the two. Some people, that don't have a lot of dash space. What they'll do is they'll put the rig underneath the seat. In some cases, they'll put it in the trunk, and they'll run the control cable up and to attach to the front, the controls. But the slide-on mounting bracket for the transceiver itself is there, and it was attached when I took it out of the box. Go ahead.
1: Okay, that's great, Joe. That's great. I can either buy those two pieces, that cable and that adhesive, or we can adjust the price either way. Either way you want to do it is fine, but let me – give me a day or so to go down to the storage bin and see if I could find that box. I know it's got to be around.

0: Okay, Joe, thank you. Appreciate it. And thanks for bringing that to my attention. We certainly want to be fair with that, that's for sure. Hey, thanks a million. Have a great weekend and take good care. I'm off to a little music concert, but first, it's an early dinner with my 90-year-old buddy Harold, who used to be the mayor of the town here. He's a delight to be with. So heading down that way. Take care, Joe. W3GMS, W3RJP.
1: Bob, take care. Enjoy visiting your 90-year-old friend. That's fantastic. That's keeping him going. You know, when you have friends and you can socialize like that. Wonderful. 73 W3GMS clear.

Well, that definitely cooled it off a little bit, but that wasn't near as much rain as we need. W3KZG, EchoLink. Walking the dog.

0: Hey, Scott, just getting everything hooked up. I was monitoring with the HT, but now the storm has passed. I think we got about 0.6 of an inch. 3CW.
1: An A3CW. Yeah, I didn't even disconnect anything. I didn't even get much of a storm down here. A little bit of wind. I didn't even see any lightning. Very little thunder. And I don't know. It's spritzed for about, I don't know, maybe 20 minutes. And that was it. Back to you, Chuck.
0: Yeah, it was more of a northerly storm. It rained here for, a good half hour. And it was a bit boomish, nothing close. And it could probably more wind than anything. But, hey, the grass is enjoying it anyway. So here, gutting a laptop to get the chiclet keyboard out of it with the dozens and dozens of little plastic rivets. So I have another keyboard on the way, and I think I'm going to put it back in with dozens and dozens of dots of epoxy. We'll see how that works out. Back to you.
1: Yikes, that doesn't sound like fun. I never had one come out like that. I mean, I've had keys and stuff pop off, but never really had them have that many issues. Usually the keyboards are all one piece. But, I don't know. Yeah, we didn't get much of a storm here at all. There's still, it was barely enough rain to wet the ground. So I would have liked to have gotten a little bit more. It would have been nice, but take the little bit that we got. At least wanted to water the flowers today. Last night I was working on my computer. My new motherboard and CPU came in the mail. So I was putting all that together and getting that back up and running. And seems to run well. Back to you.
0: Yeah, very good. Yeah, the keyboard is one piece, but it does not come out like a ThinkPad where it pops out the top. You undo a couple of screws and it's a plate that comes out the top. This is more Apple style, where the chiclet keys poke through the top of the plastic of the laptop. And the way they secure that keyboard in there is by rows and rows of little plastic protrusions that poke up through, and then it looks like they hit them with a hot iron and mushroomed them down. So I've seen several computers this way. I've changed keyboards in a couple of them, hated every minute of it. Just makes me appreciate my old ThinkPad T420. I have changed the keyboard in that, which is a five-minute job. Just take out literally about three screws, snap it out, unplug it, reverse the process, done. But these other ones, you got to gut the thing like a fish just to get down to the inside of the keyboard, because it comes out the back. So very annoying. I got this laptop for nothing from my pastor because it had a messed up keyboard, and he's moved on with it. It does work if you use an external mouse and keyboard. It works just fine. I put Linux Mint on it, of course. So I've got a new graduate in our church that his dad says he would like to have it. So, okay, I'll fix it up. So got a keyboard coming from eBay, and I just got a new battery for it that came from Amazon today. Back to you,
2: NA3CW. W3KZG. That'd be a good little laptop for somebody to get started. I'm just looking around here. I don't have any more to give away. I have two. I actually have three left. One I wouldn't even call a laptop. It's more of a desktop that closes. It's a Hewlett Packard. It has a docking station and everything, but it's big. And then I have a small little Dell, and then I have a, I think it's a Toshiba laptop that was actually a review item from Newegg years ago. And they sent it to me for review, and got to keep those items that I was doing for those guys for a while. I did that for several years, but it's nothing spectacular, but it's a perfect internet computer, email, internet, research, that sort of thing. Anything more than that, it just doesn't have the horsepower for it, but other than that, it's lightweight and portable, so it's a good recliner in the living room in front of the TV kind of laptop. Days of having excess computers laying around are about over. Can't get access to that stuff anymore, really. Back to you, Chuck. This is W3KZG.
0: I got a couple in the drawer that I'd like to hang on to. One's used to be Patty's computer for living, you know, the recliner laptop. And it works fine. It's a little HP. And then big honking W530, 540, big heavy-duty, you know, workstation-grade laptop, Lenovo, that has, it's the only Virgin Windows machine I have. It came with, I forget if it was, it had 10 on it, might have had X7 on it, or XP, I forget which, but in any event, it's got 10 and only 10 on it. It's the only one I have like that. The HP, I've got a Linux, and the desktop, I've got Linux base and a bunch of virtual machines. So the heavy laptop, I did have it on my ham station, but I have another laptop. It's one, again, it used to be Patty's. She decided she wanted something different. So I use that one for my ham station now. So I use that for getting on the online receivers and also for using with my my SDR. So that's all I need, that's for sure. Everything I have is old, but I'm not doing video games or whatever. They do everything I need to do. Most recent thing was the virtual Windows 11, which I bought specifically to do TurboTax, but all my engineering stuff is on a Windows 10 virtual. And then I've played with a few various variations of Linux just to see what they were like. So, hardly state-of-the-art, but I can get online, do whatever I need to do. Well, I guess I need to go over and continue my rivet cutting over here with a X-Acto knife. Get this old keyboard loose from the top assembly. Obviously made to produce, not made to fix. That's why I like the old T-Series Lenovos. They just pop a keyboard out and made to fix, and away you go. W3KZG and A3CW.
2: 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Yeah, that's all we use at work, the Lenovo ThinkPads. Everybody has one. The little small 14-inch laptops with the touchscreen. They're the Carbon series, and I think we're on Gen 12 now, but real small, lightweight, and the body of it, I think, is titanium. But they're decent little laptops for what they are. They don't really fix them, though. If they break one, they just give you another one. That's pretty much how it is. And I don't know if they lease them or send them back or what they do with them, but I don't really know what they do with that kind of stuff anymore. They have so many deals going on in bulk with things. It's hard to tell. But I'll let you get back to it. I'm going to get on the computer here and finish up a few things. Got to button up the tower and get the panels back on the sides of the case, and I think I'm going to change out the CPU cooler. I don't like this CPU cooler that came with the processor. I'll go back to my old one. The old one was much better. This one was like a free gift that they gave me with the CPU when I bought it. And, I'll go back to the AMD brand Wraith cooler. I don't really like this one. It ramps up too much, so it's like it's not really cooling like it should. So gonna pull it back off, put the Wraith cooler back on, and see what it does. 73 Chuck, we'll chat at you later. W3KZG, I'll be clear.
0: Yep, very good, Scott. Have a good night with you and yours. W3KZG, NA3CW, clear.